0: potential mission in the Strait of Hormuz. Oil prices eased and stock markets rallied worldwide on hopes for a deal. Brent crude settled above $101 per barrel. On Wall Street, the Dow rose 612 points, or about 1.2%, the S&P 1.5%, and the NASDAQ close to 2%. But U.S. gas prices keep climbing. AAA says the national average has now topped $4.50 per gallon. In other news, Jennifer King reports.
1: Police in Edmond, Oklahoma have made an arrest after a weekend shooting that killed a young woman and left nearly two dozen others injured.
2: Multiple subjects produced firearms and discharged in excess of 80 rounds.
1: Police Chief J.D. Younger says 18-year-old Jalen Davis turned himself in and is being held on a $1 million bond.
2: That charge is in the process of being upgraded to felony murder.
1: The 18-year-old who died from her injuries, Aviana Smith Gray, was a high school senior. Her family says she loved to sing and dance and was looking forward to graduation. I'm Jennifer King.
0: This is AP News.
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4: 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Turner was a philanthropist, owned sports teams, was a champion yacht racer, and had once been married to actor Jane Fonda, who had said this about him.
5: Funny and outrageous. 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
6: I did it with as much or more excitement and enthusiasm as I did on that night when I first made love some 42 years ago.
4: Turner once bragged, if only I had a little humility, I'd be perfect. In later years, he was slowed by Lewy body dementia. President Trump called him one of the all-time greats. I'm Julie Walker.
0: There's more news at APnews.com. I'm Ben Thomas. 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
1: AP News, I'm Marcela Sanchez. Iran is reviewing the latest U.S. proposals on ending the war as President Trump threatened the country with more bombing unless a deal is reached that includes reopening the Strait of Hormuz to international shipping. Republican lawmakers in Tennessee are set to take up a plan for a new U.S. House map today. The redistricting effort threatens to eliminate the state's only majority Black Democratic congressional district and comes after the Supreme Court weakened the Voting Rights Act. People in Memphis waited in cold, rainy darkness yesterday morning to board a bus that would take them to protest at the state capitol. Patricia Lurie was one of them.
2: We do have a voice. We are the boss. Understand? So we have a say-so. So we will keep showing up and we'll keep standing up and we keep using our voices until they hear us. If we're not satisfied, there will be no justice and no peace.
1: Authorities say powerful storms, including one tornado, tore through parts of Mississippi, destroying hundreds of homes, tearing up trees, and downing power lines. There were no immediate reports of deaths or severe injuries. Brazilian President Luiz Inácio Lula da Silva is visiting the White House for talks with Trump today. They're expected to discuss cooperation in the fight against organized crime and tariffs. A note Jeffrey Epstein's former cellmate claimed he found after the millionaire sex offender's first jail suicide attempt has been made public. A judge released the note yesterday after being locked in a courthouse vault as part of an unrelated legal dispute. Authorities are serving a search warrant at a home connected to the man convicted of killing 19-year-old college student Kristen Smart in 1996 from California Polytechnic State University. This is AP News.
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4: A protester in D.C. has finally come down from his high perch. The AP's Lisa Dwyer reports.
5: A protester who camped out on top of a Washington, D.C. bridge for 5 days has come down, ending his stand against AI and the war in Iran. Guido Reichstadter came down from one of the arches of the Frederick Douglass Memorial Bridge, where he perched himself May 1st and pitched a tent. His presence caused periodic traffic jams as Washington police closed lanes to negotiate with him. Reichstadter staged a similar protest atop the same bridge in 2022 against a Supreme Court decision. I'm Lisa Dwyer.
4: A key federal agency is set to hold a hearing today on President Trump's proposal to paint the Eisenhower Executive Office Building white. The proposal is one piece of a broader plan the Republican president has said will make Washington more beautiful. I'm Marcela Sanchez, AP News.
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0: 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As governor, she'll stand up to the billionaires rigging the system against us, protecting our communities from ICE, and fighting for a strong New Mexico with better schools, safer streets, and a more affordable life for us all. Tested, ready, fierce.
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0: Las 6:19 de la mañana. Good morning, New Mexico. We are KDCE, Española Santa Fe Taos. Hoy jueves es el día 7 de mayo.
1: Notice of election from the office of the Rio Arriba County Clerk. Pursuant to NMSA 1978, sections 1-11-1 to 111-4, Sarah Archuleta, Rio Arriba County Clerk, by the virtue of the authority vested in her, does hereby issue the following notice of election: that the primary election is called to be held throughout the state of New Mexico and in each county and precincts thereof on June 2nd, 2026, for the nomination of general election candidates, and that absentee by mail ballots will begin to be mailed out on May 5th, 2026. The last day to request an absentee ballot is Tuesday, May 19th, 2026. The last day to mail an absentee ballot is Tuesday, May 19th, 2026. The last day to return an absentee ballot to the county clerk is June 2nd, 2026 at 7 p.m. And pursuant to NMSA 1978, Section 1-4-8, to participate in the primary election, the deadline to register to vote or update existing voter registration is May 5th, 2026, and that the primary election shall be applicable to the following political parties: the Democratic Party and the Republican Party, to nominate candidates for the following offices, and permanent secured containers. Permanent ballot drop boxes are located at the Tierra Amaria Clerk's Office at 10 State Road 531 in Tierra Amaria, and at the Española Clerk's Office at 1122 Industrial Park Road in Española, New Mexico. These containers will be available to drop off completed absentee ballots 24 hours a day, beginning on Tuesday, May 5th, 2026 through 7 p.m. on June 2nd, 2026. Pursuant to Chapter 1, NMSA 1978, Section 1-6-9E, it is a violation of law for any person who is not an immediate family member to collect and deliver a ballot for another person. Federal offices. One United States Senator, 6-year term, Democrat, Ben R. Lujan, Matt Dotson. Republican, Larry E. Marker, write-in candidate. One United States Representative, District 3, 2-year term, Democrat, Teresa Ledger Fernandez. Republican, Martin Zamora. State and district offices. One governor, 4-year term, Democrat, Deb Haaland. Sam Bregman, Republican, Gregory D. Hull, Doug W. Turner, Duke Rodriguez. One lieutenant governor, 4-year term, Democrat, Maggie Toulouse Oliver, Harold James Pope Jr., Republican, David M. Gallegos, Manuel Manny Lardizabal, Aubrey Blair Dunn. One Secretary of State, 4-year term, Democrat, Catherine E. Clark, Amanda Lopez Askin, Republican, Ramona L. Goolsbee. One Attorney General, 4-year term, Democrat, Raul Torres, Republican, Samuel Isaiah Kane Sr. One State Auditor, 4-year term, Democrat, Joseph M. Maestas, Republican, Joshua James Ryan Lawrence, write-in candidate. One State Treasurer, 4-year term, Democrat, Laura M. Montoya, Republican, James F. Allison, write-in candidate. One Commissioner of Public Lands, 4-year term, Democrat, Juan de Jesus Sanchez III, Matthew McQueen, Jonas Moya, Republican, Michael Jack Perry. Three members of the State House of Representatives, 2-year term, District 40, Democrat, Nancy J. Wright, Joseph L. Sanchez, Republican, Landon McGuire Dooley, District 41, Democrat, Yolanda R. Jaramillo, Debbie A. Rodela, Republican, none, District 65, Democrat, Derek J. Lenti, Republican, none, one judge of the Court of Appeals, 8-year term. Position 1, Democrat, Chris Houghton, Republican, none. 2 district court judges, 1st Judicial District, 8-year term. Division 4, Democrat, Denise Marie Thomas, Republican, none. Division 8, Democrat, Anastasia Rose Martin, Republican, none. County offices, 2 magistrate judges, 4-year term. Division 1, Democrat, Joseph Madrid, Republican, none. Division 2, Democrat, Alexandra C. Naranjo, Republican, none. 2 county commissioners, 4-year term. District 1, Democrat, Brandon M. Bustos, James J. Martinez, Barney R. Trujillo, Republican, none. District 2, Democrat, Kedrick E. Mendez, Dale T. Salazar, Alex M. Naranjo, Republican, none. 1 county sheriff, 4-year term, Democrat, Marvin V. Jaramillo, Monica L. Salazar, Lorenzo A. Aguilar, Manuel G. Valdez, Republican, Robert R. Vigil. 1 county assessor, 4-year term, Democrat, Levi Valdez Jr., Josie Veronica Valdez, Joaquin Valdez, Republican, none. 1 county probate judge, 4-year term, Democrat, Elias Coriz, Republican, Darlene G. Armijo. June 2nd, 2026, primary election, Rio Arriba County, absentee and early voting locations, dates, times. The primary election date is June 2nd, 2026, from 7 a.m. to 7 p.m. Voter registration closes May 5th, 2026 at 5 p.m. Absentee applications must be received in the Tierra Amarilla County Clerk's Office at P.O. Box 158, Tierra Amarilla, New Mexico, 87575, or at the Española County Clerk's Office at 1122 Industrial Park Road in Española, New Mexico, 87532 by May 19, 2026. Absentee applications are available at the Clerk's Office in Española and Tierra Amarilla. Voters may also fill out an absentee application on the Clerk's Department webpage at www.rio-arriba.org. Pursuant to Chapter 1, NMSA 1978, Section 1-6-5A. Absentee applications will be considered timely if received 14 days before the election. Early voting. Early voting same-day voter registration. In Tierra Amarilla at the Rio Arriba County Clerk's Office at 10 State Road 531 in Tierra Amarilla, New Mexico, 87575. Tuesday, May 5th through Friday, May 8th, 8 a.m. to 5 p.m. Monday, May 11th through Friday, May 15th, 8 a.m. to 5 p.m. Monday, May 18th through Friday, May 22nd, 8 a.m. to 5 p.m. Tuesday, May 26th through Friday, May 29th, 8 a.m. to 5 p.m. Saturday, May 30th, 10 a.m. to 6 p.m. Early voting same-day voter registration in Española at the clerk's office. Early voting alternate at the County Clerk's Election Warehouse at 714 Calle Don Diego in Española, New Mexico, 87532. Tuesday, May 5th through Friday, May 8th, 8 a.m. to 5 p.m. Monday, May 11th through Friday, May 15th, 8 a.m. to 5 p.m. Monday, May 18th through Friday, May 22nd, 8 a.m. to 5 p.m. Tuesday, May 26th 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Mexico, 87537. 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Rio Arriba County Election Day polling locations. Same day registration. 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
0: 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Voter Convenience Center 9, Precinct 27, El Rito, El Rito Community Center, 1115, State Road 554 in El Rito. 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Voter Convenience Center 11, Precincts 38 and 40, East and West Rio Chama, Medanales Community Center, 214 County Road 142 in Medanales. 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At the Community Center in San Pedro, 30 County Road 8 in Española. 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Lower and Upper Chimayo at the Arboleda Senior Citizen Center, 694 State Road 76 in Chimayo. 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Cordova and Truchas at the Truchas Senior Center, 58 State Road 76 in Chimayo. Precincts 5 and 21 are mail ballot election precincts. There is no polling location at these precincts on election day. Voters at these precincts will be mailed an absentee ballot 28 days before the election pursuant to NMSA 1978, Section 1-6-22.1. Mail Precinct 5, Los Pinos. Mail Ballot Election Precinct. Mail Precinct 21, Lybrook. Mail Ballot Election Precinct.
1: Executed at the office of the Rio Arriba County Clerk on the 6th day of April, 2026. Witness my hand and the great seal of the county of Rio Arriba. Attest, Sarah Archuleta, Rio Arriba County Clerk.
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1: 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Todo parece que va bien en la Riverside aquí en Española. Traffic flowing smoothly at this hour through Riverside. No accidents to report and no delays. All traffic signals are functioning properly.
2: Road and weather conditions for Northern New Mexico. 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
1: Secretary of State Marco Rubio discussed efforts to achieve a durable peace in the Middle East in talks at the Vatican today. He met with Pope Leo XIV and then with Vatican Secretary of State Cardinal Pietro Parolin in a visit that lasted 2.5 hours. A U.S. State Department spokesman says Rubio and Leo discussed the situation in the Middle East and topics of mutual interest in the Western Hemisphere. The visit aims at easing tensions following President Trump's criticisms of the Pope. Trump's lawyer, hoping for an eventual Supreme Court victory, has asked a federal appeals court in New York to temporarily block longtime columnist E. Jean Carroll from collecting an $83 million defamation award. A Manhattan jury awarded her the payout in January of 2024. Another jury awarded her $5 million in 2023 after finding Trump sexually abused her in a Manhattan luxury department store dressing room in 1996 and later defamed her. Trump has denied the allegations and has repeatedly accused her of making accusations against him for political purposes or to promote her memoir. Lawyers for the Southern Poverty Law Center will make their first court appearance in a fraud case.
2: Attorneys for the Southern Poverty Law Center are set to appear at an arraignment this afternoon in Montgomery, Alabama. It's the first hearing since the civil rights group was accused of defrauding donors by failing to disclose that money would be paid to informants inside extremist groups. The SPLC has a long history of working to combat discrimination and racism, primarily in the Deep South. It denies any wrongdoing. The group says payments to informants helped it monitor threats of violence from extremist groups and save lives. I'm Mike Hempen.
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0: AP Sports, I'm Geffen Coolball. The Knicks took advantage of Joel Embiid's absence with ankle and hip injuries to beat the 76ers 108-102 for a 2-0 East semifinal series lead. Karl Anthony Towns had 20 points, 10 boards, and 7 assists.
1: We just found a way to execute. You know, and we got the stops that was needed.
0: In the Stanley Cup playoffs, the Sabres opened their East second round series against the Canadiens with a 4-2 win. Ryan McLeod and Josh Stone each had a goal and an assist. Major League Baseball, Andy Páez homered 3 times and drove in 6 runs in the Dodgers' 12-2 rout of the Astros. Tigers pitcher Framber Valdez was suspended for 5 games and fined one day after he was ejected for hitting Boston's Trevor Story with a pitch. And Kentucky Derby winner Golden Tempo will not run in next weekend's Preakness Stakes.
2: I'm Marcela Sanchez, AP News.
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5: The sunshine is back today and temperatures return closer to normal by this afternoon. We'll stay warmer and dry into the weekend. The high in Española is 72 degrees. Tonight, mostly clear and cold. The low in Española drops to 40. And Friday, we are feeling like summer with some wall-to-wall sunshine and highs almost 10 degrees warmer. The high in Española, 80 degrees. I'm KOAT7 meteorologist Olga Breeze.
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0: Bring your mothers and grandmothers for Socorro's Mother's Day special. 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
0: Belinda Jaques está celebrando sus cumpleaños. 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

0: Vamos, let's go. That is Macrendoni Destino.
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2: I'm Miguel Marquez in the KOAT Action 7 newsroom with your Thursday headlines. ICE has now signed a direct contract with a private prison company to continue housing detainees at two facilities in New Mexico, reports the New Mexican. The contract with Core Civic went into effect May 1st, allowing detention of immigrants to continue uninterrupted at Cibola County Correctional Center and Torrance County Detention Facility. This is work around the Immigrant Safety Act, which bans local involvement in ICE detention centers starting May 20th. That law does not allow for the state to restrict private businesses from contracting with ICE. In Rio Riva County, multiple state agencies and county officials filed a no-confidence vote against the sheriff there, Lorenzo Aguilar. They cite leadership and retention problems, poor communication, and a lack of training. They are demanding Aguilar appear before the county commission for an investigation. Aguilar responded saying, quote, "I take any concerns raised by the sheriff's office employees seriously, and my priority remains the safety of Rio Riva County residents and the continued operation of the sheriff's office." In Taos today, an open house to demonstrate plans to raise the rails at the Rio Grande Gorge Bridge near the city. Transportation officials are working on a design for safety railings to prevent suicides. The open house, 5:30 to 7:30 tonight at the Sagebrush Inn and Suites in Taos. In the Gila Wilderness, the hummingbird fire in southwestern New Mexico is nearly at full containment. It is now 76% contained after burning more than 5,600 acres. Investigators say it was caused by lightning. A man died at the Santa Fe County Jail a few days after being arrested, according to the New Mexican. 53-year-old Tom Arthur Ward died on Tuesday. He was accused of driving with a broken taillight, no insurance, and revoked license in January. He was booked into jail on Friday after failing to appear in court. Ward's death is the second to occur at the jail this year. An investigation underway. A new 10,000-acre wind energy project coming to Torrance County. The project expected to generate around 212 megawatts, enough to power more than 60,000 homes. It would become the second largest wind farm on state land. It's expected to generate nearly $100 million for New Mexico Public Schools over the life of the agreement. And the next generation of Native American filmmakers will be showing off their work at the Gallup Film and Media Expo. The free two-day event highlights opportunities in the state's growing industry and features live demonstrations, film screenings, and panel discussions. It runs through tomorrow at the Red Rock Park Convention Center just east of Gallup. I'm Miguel Marquez in the KOAT newsroom. Have a great Thursday.
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5: The sunshine is back today and temperatures return closer to normal by this afternoon. We'll stay warmer and dry into the weekend. The high in Espanola is 72 degrees. Tonight, mostly clear and cold. The low in Espanola drops to 40. And Friday, we are feeling like summer with some wall-to-wall sunshine and highs almost 10 degrees warmer. The high in Espanola, 80 degrees. I'm KOAT7 meteorologist Olga Breeze.
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0: This is Malone, and it's time for Spiritual Food for Thought. I really don't like conflict, especially when it's with somebody I love. But I've learned sometimes addressing it head on is the best thing you can do. We can all think of examples of times when that's happened. For some reason, though, I don't think it's as natural for us to talk to God when we have a concern about our relationship with God or our faith in general. Sometimes we wonder, were you busy that day, God? Did you not notice me down here on the struggle bus? Well, what if we take the same approach with God that we sometimes do with people? It's okay to say, God, I feel a little resentful. Can you help me understand this? Now, it doesn't work exactly the same as our earthly relationships, but you may find that answers come to you, or that you have that realization that God may not be through with the issue that concerns you. Just spiritual food for thought. To catch more spiritual food for thought, tune in every weekday at 7:45 a.m. on KDCE Radio.
1: Hello, fellow Rio Arriba citizens. I am Manuel G. Valdez, candidate to become your next Rio Arriba County Sheriff. I humbly ask for your vote and support on June 2nd, 2026. I retired after 29 years of continuous law enforcement experience, 25 of which were served here in Rio Arriba County with honesty and integrity. If elected, I will return trust and confidence in the Sheriff's Office, strengthen working relationships with all city, state, tribal, and surrounding agencies, and with you, my fellow citizens, to keep you safe where you live, work, play, and attend school. I will do my very best to deliver a sheriff's office you can trust, depend on, and one you can be proud of to call your own. It's time to improve the image of the Rio Arriba County Sheriff's Office. Early voting begins May 5th and runs through May 30th. Absentee ballots may be dropped off beginning May 5th and ending Election Day by 7 p.m. Muchísimas gracias y que Dios bendiga a cada uno de ustedes.
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1: AP News, I'm Marcela Sanchez. Secretary of State Marco Rubio has ended meetings at the Vatican aimed at easing tensions following President Trump's criticism of Pope Leo XIV. AP Washington correspondent Sagar Magani has more.
2: Over 2.5 hours, Rubio talked with the Pope and the Vatican's top diplomat. The State Department says Rubio and the Pope discussed the Middle East situation, among other things, underscoring a strong relationship with the Holy See. But it's been tested lately, with the president blasting Leo for opposing the Iran war.
3: Iran cannot have a nuclear weapon. And he seemed to be saying that they can.
2: The popes never actually said that, saying the church's mission is to preach the gospel, to preach peace. And if someone wants to criticize him for that, quote, let him do it with the truth. Sagar Magani, Washington.
1: The U.S. stock market is holding near its records as oil prices keep dropping, on hopes that a deal may be nearing to allow tankers to carry crude once again from the Persian Gulf. A note Jeffrey Epstein's former cellmate says he found after the millionaire sex offender's first suspected jail suicide attempt has been made public years after being sealed in a courthouse vault as part of an unrelated legal dispute. Few people knew about the note until his former cellmate, Nicholas Tartaglioni, a former police officer serving life for killing four people, mentioned it last year on writer Jessica Reed Krause's podcast. Dutch officials say more than 24 passengers from at least 12 different countries left a cruise ship hit by a deadly hantavirus outbreak on April 24th without contact tracing, nearly 2 weeks after the first passenger died on board. The news raised concerns that the virus could spread as travelers returned home, although experts say the risk to the wider public is considered low. This is AP News.
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1: Justice Clarence Thomas, the first baby boomer on the Supreme Court, has hit a milestone, becoming the second longest-serving justice in history. AP correspondent Jill Lawless reports on a key polling day in the United Kingdom.
6: Labour is defending about 2,500 local council seats in England and is the incumbent government in Wales, but is bracing for heavy losses across the country in this election. That would be very bad news for Keir Starmer, whose personal approval ratings as well as his government's approval ratings have been in the doldrums.

0: doldrums for months. That's due to a range of factors, including a sluggish economy and a series of policy U-turns and miscalculations that have raised questions about his political judgment. Among these is his decision, which backfired, to appoint Peter Mandelson, a friend of Jeffrey Epstein, as Britain's ambassador to Washington at the start of Donald Trump's second term. A very bad result for Labour in these elections could trigger a move by his own Labour Party to oust him and replace him with another leader.
1: I'm Marcela Sanchez, AP News.
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3: 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Now here's the weather forecast for northern New Mexico.
4: The sunshine is back today and temperatures return closer to normal by this afternoon. We'll stay warmer and dry into the weekend. The high in Española is 72 degrees. Tonight, mostly clear and cold. The low in Española drops to 40. And Friday, we are feeling like summer with some wall-to-wall sunshine and highs almost 10 degrees warmer. The high in Española, 80 degrees. I'm KOAT 7 meteorologist Olga Breeze.
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Happy birthday, Dominguita Cisneros, from El Wique. 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

0: Hello, fellow Rio Arriba citizens. I am Manuel G. Valdez, candidate to become your next Rio Arriba County Sheriff. I humbly ask for your vote and support on June 2nd, 2026. I retired after 29 years of continuous law enforcement experience, 25 of which were served here in Rio Arriba County with honesty and integrity. If elected, I will return trust and confidence in the Sheriff's Office, strengthen working relationships with all city, state, tribal, and surrounding agencies, and with you, my fellow citizens, to keep you safe where you live, work, play, and attend school. I will do my very best to deliver a sheriff's office you can trust, depend on, and one you can be proud of to call your own. It's time to improve the image of the Rio Arriba County Sheriff's Office. Early voting begins May 5th and runs through May 30th. Absentee ballots may be dropped off beginning May 5th and ending Election Day by 7 p.m. Muchísimas gracias y que Dios bendiga a cada uno de ustedes.
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Félix Peralta y Lara Manzanares, se llama Vale Más Tarde Que Nunca. Here is Uncle Joe Varela going for a ride. Algo nuevo de Uncle Joe aquí en Radio Que Dice, 8:22 in the morning on this Thursday, May the 7th.

0: Hello, this is Joaquin Valdez, your Rio Arriba County Assessor. 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

0: Good morning. This is Olinda Jaramillo with De Vargas Funeral Home and Crematory of the amazing Espanola Valley for today, Thursday, May 7th, 2026. 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Today's report is as follows. Joel Dino Valdez, 36, of Coyote, New Mexico, passed away on September 19, 2025. He was the devoted husband to his high school sweetheart, Victoria Vicky Valdez, with whom he shared 15 beautiful years of marriage. Dino was born in Española, New Mexico, and raised in the small town of Coyote. He was the son of Dean Valdez and Julie Valdez. An avid hunter, fisherman, and outdoorsman, Dino found peace and joy in the mountains. He loved driving through the countryside and hiking the family property, where he built a life with his wife and their three children. He took great pride in teaching his sons the values of country living, cattle ranching, fixing fences, chopping wood, and the many responsibilities that come with life. A hardworking and dependable man, Dino was always there for others, especially in their time of need. A funeral service will take place on Saturday, May 9th, 2026, at 11 a.m. at the Leopard's Den at 1903 State Highway 96 in Gallina. A private burial will take place following the services. A meal will follow after the services at the Gomez Gym. The family of Joel Dino Valdez has entrusted the care of their loved one to the Vargas Funeral Home. Johnny Lujan, 70, of Santa Cruz, New Mexico, passed away unexpectedly on April 28, 2026. He has been reunited with his beloved daughter, Maria Elena, whom he held close in his heart. Johnny had a special way of staying connected. He never let a day go by without sending morning greetings to his loved ones. His messages, always filled with GIFs and emojis, brought smile and laughter, becoming a cherished part of daily life for those who knew him. No text from Johnny was ever complete without that personal touch. Johnny will be deeply missed but never forgotten. His quiet strength, warm heart, and the simple joy he brought into everyday moments will live on in all who knew and loved him. A public viewing will take place on Monday, May 11th, 2026 at 5 p.m. with the rosary to be prayed at 6 p.m. at De Vargas Funeral Home. A mass will be held at Holy Cross Catholic Church on May 12th at 11 a.m. with burial to follow at Holy Cross Cemetery. The family of Johnny Lujan has entrusted the care of their loved one to the Vargas Funeral Home. Stella Teresa Gomez, 92, of El Rancho, New Mexico, went home to be with the Lord on Wednesday, April 22, 2026. Stella was born in La Madera, New Mexico, on March 31, 1934, to Daniel and Carlota Lovato. She graduated from Ojo Caliente High School. Stella was a devoted and tireless woman whose life was rooted in caring for others. As the proud owner of Stella's beauty salon in El Rancho for over 50 years, she touched hundreds of lives with not only her skill, but her warmth, kindness, and steady presence. A devoted Catholic, she sang in the El Rancho Church Choir for over 40 years and baptized over 20 children. She was immensely proud of her five granddaughters, finding joy in watching them grow and succeed. She will be remembered for her generosity, strength, and the love she gave so freely. A massive Christian burial will be celebrated on Tuesday, May 19th at 9:30 a.m. at Nuestra Señora de Guadalupe Church in Pohuaca, New Mexico, followed by burial at 11 a.m. at the La Cruz Cemetery in El Rancho, New Mexico. A reception will follow at the Cities of Gold Ballroom. The family of Stella Teresa Gomez has entrusted the care of their loved one to the Vargas Funeral Home. Brandy Huera Stacy Colby, 34, was born to Brenda Cata and James Colby on November 19, 1991. Brandy returned to the heavens, leaving behind a legacy of love on April 19, 2026. Brandy was a kind-hearted person. She loved her nieces with her whole heart and enjoyed spending time with all three. She enjoyed dancing with her grandpa Norman and enjoyed spending time with her puppies, Mija, Precious, and Tiny. Her favorite characters were Tweety and Stitch. She loved collecting stuffed animals to decorate her room. Services are currently pending at this time and will be posted and announced just as soon as they become available. Joe Garcia passed at sundown on April 24th, 2026 at Casita Senior Living in Rio Rancho, where he had been living for 4 years. While it was not his beloved home in Nambe, it is where he received the care and support that physically he needed. He formed strong bonds with his caregivers, and the family is forever grateful for the love he received at Casita. A rosary will be prayed on Tuesday, May 12, 2026, at De Vargas Funeral Home in Española at 6 p.m. On Wednesday, May 13th, a mass will be held at Our Lady of Guadalupe Church in Pahuaque at 9:30 a.m., and burial will follow at the Pahuaque Cemetery. The family of Joe Garcia has entrusted the care of their loved one to De Vargas Funeral Home. Joey Rodriguez, 44, a resident of Velarde, New Mexico, passed away unexpectedly on April 26, 2026. Joey was smart, loving, kind, spontaneous, and very helpful. He loved his family very much. Services are currently pending at this time and will be posted and announced just as soon as they become available. The family of Joey Rodriguez has entrusted the care of their loved one to the Vargas Funeral Home. 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It is an honor and a privilege. We extend our condolences to all the families who have suffered the loss of a loved one. May God give you strength, courage, and peace. This is Olinda Jaramillo with De Vargas Funeral Home and Crematory, locally managed and operated, wishing you all a very safe and a very blessed Thursday.
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0: 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I was your Rio Arriba County Undersheriff for 3 years, and we made many positive changes during that time. I have 19 years of law enforcement experience and a master's degree in criminal justice. 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

Happy birthday, Dominguita Cisneros, from El Wique, for Dominguita Cisneros, on her birthday, from her family, para Leticia Ortiz de Chimayo. Happy birthday, Leticia, from your grandpa Leroy Ortiz and the family. Para Berlinda Hawkes. Happy birthday, Berlinda, from your mom, Angie, your husband, Larry, your brother, Leroy, Julie, Matthew, and Janessa.

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1: Secretary of State Marco Rubio did some fence mending today, meeting with Pope Leo at the Vatican. President Trump has been critical of the Pope during the Iran war. The AP's Nicole Winfield at the Vatican reports the meeting lasted about 2.5 hours.
2: The State Department says that they did discuss the situation in the Middle East and the need for a durable peace, but the real visit was to underscore the strong bilateral relationship between the United States and the Holy See. This visit came after weeks of sparring between President Donald Trump and Pope Leo, with Trump criticizing Leo's call for peace and dialogue to end the Iran war. By the end of the audience, it appeared that at least the tensions had come down a little bit.
1: The Pope gave Rubio a pen, apparently made of olive wood.
3: Olive being, of course, plant of peace.
1: Rubio also meets tomorrow with Italian Premier Giorgia Meloni. Iran says it is reviewing the latest American proposals to end the war. Iran's President Masoud Pezeshkian says he spoke to the Supreme Leader. He says, "I got to see our dear leader. I spoke with him for nearly 2 hours, 2.5 hours. First of all, I have to tell you, his perspective, his way of behaving, he really is a sincere person and humble. From a leader, does one really expect such a way of behaving? That's how he was, really." A fragile ceasefire between the U.S. and Iran has largely held. In-person talks between the two countries failed to reach an agreement. Powerful storms, including at least 3 tornadoes, tore through parts of Mississippi, damaging nearly 500 homes. Voters in Britain are casting ballots in local and regional elections that could determine the fate of Prime Minister Keir Starmer. McDonald's posted better-than-expected sales in the first quarter, boosted by a new burger and a continuing emphasis on value. More information at apnews.com. This is AP News.
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1: A Russian attack targeted Ukraine's second-largest city, while Moscow announces Ukraine fired nearly 350 drones at Russia.
6: 9 people were injured, including 3 children, in the Russian attack on Kharkiv. According to Kharkiv mayor, local authorities say the strike damaged civilian infrastructure and sparked a major fire. Ukraine's air defense said it had eliminated 97 of the 102 drones on Wednesday, but 8 drones did hit 6 locations. Meanwhile, Russia's defense ministry says air defenses shot down 347 Ukrainian drones overnight in what appeared to be a major attack after Moscow spurned Kyiv's ceasefire earlier in the week. Kremlin spokesman Dmitry Peskov says in Russian, tensions mounting over safety of Russia's upcoming Victory Day celebrations. I'm Charles Villadesma.
1: Pakistan's military warns it will respond strongly to any attack as it marks the anniversary of last year's conflict with India. I'm Ed Donahue, AP News.

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1: 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Now here's the weather forecast for northern New Mexico.
2: The sunshine is back today and temperatures return closer to normal by this afternoon. We'll stay warmer and dry into the weekend. The high in Española is 72 degrees. Tonight, mostly clear and cold. The low in Española drops to 40. And Friday, we are feeling like summer with some wall-to-wall sunshine and highs almost 10 degrees warmer. The high in Española, 80 degrees. I'm KOAT7 meteorologist Olga Breeze.
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0: Once again, good morning. It's 9:06 on this beautiful Thursday. Today is May 7th, and we are here with Joaquin Valdez, Rio Riba County Assessor, running for re-election, committed to transparency, integrity, equality. Democrat Joaquin Valdez is with us in the studio, and let's welcome Joaquin to the radio this morning. Joaquin, good morning, and thank you for being our guest again.
1: Good morning, Tomas, and good morning, everyone out there in Radio Land.
0: And we are excited to have you, and it's re-election time, and we are excited to have you in the studio. And Joaquin, tell us a little bit about how the campaign's going. I'm pretty sure that it's been exciting out there.
1: Yeah, it's going well. I mean, it's April, May is one of our busiest time in the assessor's office, so it's been very busy.
0: What is the busy part? Is it the notice of value?
1: Notice of values. So honestly, the assessor's office is busy throughout the year, mm-hmm. and but April through May and November through December are busiest time of the year. And you know, we get a lot of people coming into the office. We get a lot of phone calls. We get approximately about 35,000 public interactions every year within the assessor's office, whether it be through the internet or through office visits and phone calls, emails. We get a ton of emails and stuff like that. So, but I love that interaction. That's I'm a public servant. I've been doing this for 34 years, and I just love that. I love working with the public.
0: 34 years, my goodness, you look 34.
1: No. Yeah, I started really young. Actually, I started my career in Rio Riba County in the 1990-91. Mm. And from there, I transferred to the state, and I worked with the state for a long time. I went to Los Alamos County in 2000, right after the Sierra Grande fire. I made my career there, but you know, I've always been engaged. I've always been with the assessor's office. I was the chairman of our Tyler user group, which Rio Riba County was a part of. From 2011 forward, and I held trainings for them, you know, throughout the state. I was the chairman, and I conducted those meetings, you know, and so I've always been involved in Rio Riba in some way or another.
0: What got you interested in working and doing assessor work? I mean, that's amazing.
1: Like I said, I started at a very young age as a mapper in Rio Riba County. I was a data collector also, but, you know, it fascinated me at that young age. And right out of high school, I started working with Rio Riba County at the reappraisal office. We used to call it there in Tierra Maria. And we used to create maps, you know, kind of like a, it fascinated me because it was kind of like being an artist, you know. And then from there, I got a part-time job with Meets and Bounds doing surveys. And I would do the Mylars for them and it's always fascinated me. And then from there, I transgressed to an appraiser. Again, I did data collection. I went out on the field. Every position in the county assessor's office I've done, because I started from the bottom, you know, as a student, and I worked my way up to chief appraiser in Los Alamos County, which is kind of like the assessor because they're on Class H county. They're the only Class H county in the state that that's a municipal and county government. And, you know, I ran for office, and, you know, I know everything about the assessor's office. I know my statutes. I know, you know, everything.
0: Yeah, how do you do that? I mean, we know that you've got a lot of experience and your qualifications speak for itself. But, you know, sometimes I hear you talking state code or statute, and sometimes I was like, wow, how do you come up, not come up with it, but how do you retain that information? How about that? You
1: know, I mean, it's, like I said, I have 34 years of service. But not just of service, you know, of experience and knowledge. I take every opportunity that I could get, you know, to further my knowledge, further my career, mm-hmm. and to bring you know, good change to our communities and to everybody, regardless of, you know, I worked in Los Alamos County, I worked in Rio Riba County, I worked in San Miguel County, Taos County, Socorro County. All this, you know, counties and municipalities, pueblos, those are just imaginary lines. Mm-hmm. You know, our needs go beyond those lines. And, you know, I take it as a community leader, and you don't have to be an elected official to be a community leader and be active in legislation and stuff. So I have a passion for this and helping the people and doing the work that I do. And I mean, I've served as an expert witness in the legislative and court proceedings because of the knowledge that I do. And, you know, I study the code. I study the property tax code. I read a lot of publications about appraisal and property assessments and stuff like that. That it's just I'm passionate about that.
0: And speaking about those passions, tell me about some of the accomplishments and what has the assessor's office done, and especially for the taxpayers of Rio Riba County and in the citizens.
1: So we've done a lot of changes. In 2023, when I came in, I did a needs assessment of the office. I went through everything thoroughly. And in prior years, in 21 and 22, I was working as a property tax consultant with the property tax division of New Mexico, and Rio Riba was one of my counties, and I helped them through the certification and the abstract tax roll process. And, you know, to be honest, that was the first time that in a long time that we had balance, that Rio Riba County had balance with treasures and the New Mexico property tax division. So, you know, I'm proud of the work that we've done. We've done a lot of improvements. Our biggest accomplishments, I think, is our modernization. We're bringing Rio Riba to the 21st century. You know, there's a lot of resources that will help our constituents. And by following the rules, by following the laws, laws are not guidelines, they're laws, mm-hmm. and we have to follow those. And by doing that, we help the community pay their fair share. You know, the tax burden isn't shifted to anyone. Mm-hmm. We pay our fair share. So we've done modernizations.
0: Oh, yeah. Uh-huh. I was going to ask you, when you say the fair share, and you were talking in a debate, and I know that we all heard it on the radio, is you found this, like, what was it, a hunting shed? And that was not on the tax rolls.
1: Right. It was a big hunting lodge. A lodge with some cabins. I remember there was multiple cabins on there. And it was a $16 million a property, mm-hmm. that, you know, had never been in the tax rolls, so they were getting away with paying those taxes. And as we find those, and we found some homes along the Abiquiu Lake area, you know, that were never being taxed. And so as we bring those values into our tax base, and they're paying their fair share, so that alleviates us, so the ones that have been paying the taxes. And levels off the tax burden to everybody, you know. So as we bring in valuation, that increases our tax base. That also helps the county. That also helps the city, the schools, because the bigger your tax base, the more the better your tax rating. The tax rating for entities are like our credit score for individuals, mm-hmm. you know. So that positions them in a better rate setting process when they're going out for geo bonds and stuff like that. It contributes to a lot.
0: And where does all our money go from the taxes that are collected on the property tax?
1: See, yes, okay. So the county assessor does the valuation of the properties. From there, you know, our county government, the municipalities, the schools, they use those net taxable values of the county to set their budgets, to impose their rates. 7377 allows counties to impose up to 11.85 mils, mm-hmm. Municipalities 7.65 mils, and school districts 0.5 mils, a half a mil for operations. There's also voter imposed tax rates that you and I as voters approve in the general election. In fact, about 30 to 70% of our tax rates are voter imposed, that being like the skilled nursing facility that's just being built now, school bonds that have gone through with the Espanola's Valley School District, Peñasco, Chama, Dulce, all those contribute to the tax rates. But the county assessor does not impose tax rates and does not determine the taxes at the end of the year. Our values are used to calculate that tax mm-hmm. bill, but we are only authorized and responsible for the valuation portion of that complex calculation.
0: When is the deadline to apply for property tax exemptions for this year?
1: We're going through that process right now.
0: Oh, it's right now.
1: Yes, okay. You have 30 days after the mailing of the notice of values to apply for exemptions for special method of agricultural, but, you know, eligibility does apply. And in fact, since we're talking about that, you know, we did a complete canvassing of our veterans exemption. We had to remove over 200 veterans exemptions. Those are exemptions that were being claimed on property that the owner did not qualify for, you know. And as we clean up those, that brings a better benefit, or the most benefit, to those veterans who do actually qualify. So we're doing a service to them, and we honor our veterans. I worked hard on the HB 285. That's the new percentage disabled veterans exemption that's new for 2026, and we've been advertising. We spent countless hours, you know, trying to figure out and implement instructions on how to have the assessors implement that new change for this year.
0: Oh, wow. And I was going to ask you another question. Is there any tax relief programs for elderly or fixed income residents in Rio Riba County?
1: Yes, there is. And it's throughout the so every county follows the same rules.
0: Okay.
1: Yes. But we do have the low income 65 years of age or older, or disabled valuation limitation. That limits the increase on your value. It kind of freezes the valuation from 1 year to the next, but it does not freeze taxes. The taxes can go up. In fact, last year, you know, we have about 500 that are applying for that low-income freeze, but their taxes went up because the rates went up, you know, and we're not in charge of the rates. We're in charge of the we're responsible for the valuation. The valuation did not change, but those tax rates, I mean, those property taxes still increased about 10% roughly because of the increase in the tax rates.
0: And what documentation do I need to provide to support a valuation protest?
1: It depends on what. So you can protest valuation, you can protest classification, allocation of tax rates, or a denial of exemption or special method. If you're protesting valuation, you know, you have the property owner has the burden of proving that our valuations are not correct. Mm. What the protest process goes through is, you know, we receive those protests. We do a field visit to all properties that file a protest, and we go out. We make sure that our data is correct, and if it does merit a change, then, you know, we go ahead and do so. Because I mean, that's the process that we need to take.
0: Oh yeah. And how is agricultural or grazing land valued differently from residential property?
1: Agricultural land has its own statute, 736-20, and that's. You qualify for the special method of agricultural if you have a bona fide use of the property, that the property is being currently used to produce some kind of agricultural product as defined in the state statute. If you have water rights and you have a garden, or you're raising hay to raise cattle, or you have property that is used to grazing your cattle, you qualify for that. Mm. But, I mean, it's not automatically given to that property owner. You have to apply for it. You have to apply for it, and you have to do a field verification, because I mean the state also does an audit on us every year. The county assessors, all 33 counties, go through an audit process every year. And in fact, I'm proud to announce that, you know, last year for 2025, our audit went through. There was no findings, no recommendations, no deficiencies whatsoever. So I mean that's a testament to the good job that we're doing.
0: That's amazing, Joaquin, and I just want to say, you know, this has been quite the conversation this morning. And one of the other things that I wanted to ask, how often is my property reassessed, and what triggers a reassessment?
1: Okay, so State Statute 738-2, I always like to quote statute, gives the authority and responsibility to the county assessor to value or to field inspect property periodically. Mm. IAAO Standards, International Association of Assessing Officers, has a recommendation of doing that every 4 to 6 years. So during my term, and this had never been, there's been reappraisal done in the county, but there has never been a plan in place to do a reappraisal. We did a 5-year plan. We plan on starting that this year, and about 8,000 partials will be reassessed every year. So, you know, we do changes on our system by changing our valuations every year, but a field inspection should be done every 4 to 6 years, and we plan on accomplishing that. And that's the reason why I'm running for office, to finish the progress that we started. You know, we've done a lot of changes, all to the benefit and betterment of our constituents and property owners.
0: Wow, fantastic.
1: Yeah. In fact, and I want to make mention, because this is a big thing, during our modernization progress or program, we did update our cost tables in our CAMA system. That had never been done since implementation of the Tyler system that we are currently using, and that was implemented in 2011. Mm-hmm. So our cost tables, the heart of our valuation models, had never been updated since 2011, over a decade old. We finished that project in 2024, and that, you know, that helps us out a lot and provides a better valuation process for our constituents and our property owners.
0: Amazing. I know we're almost out of time, and there was a couple other things that I want to add, and I'm pretty sure that we'd like to know about some of the endorsements that were also awarded to you for the exceptional work that you and the assessor's office have been doing, and maybe you want to kind of go through those before we make tracks for our next segment of the show. And it's been, what a conversation today. I mean, 15 minutes went so fast, and I learned so much in this period of time, and it's amazing just to hear you kind of recite the statute code from memory. And I used to be able to do that with phone numbers, but I mean, it's just amazing that you can do that just like that. It's amazing, Joaquin.
1: Yes, I do take pride in what I do. Like I said, I have a passion for this. My endorsements are, and I'm honored and grateful for this endorsement from Okeo Winge, from the Hikari Apache Nation, from the Espanol Firefighters Union Local 4339, the International Brotherhood of Electrical Workers Local 611, many of my colleagues, people in my profession that I've worked for and that I've worked with in legislation and passing regulations and stuff that are knowledgeable in property valuation. I'm proud of those endorsements, and especially the people of my community and the interactions that I have with the public, that, you know, they're very receptive and they want change and they understand the need for change and what we've been doing and how it's helping them.
0: Fantastic, Joaquin. Well, ladies and gentlemen, today on the radio, it was Democrat Joaquin Valdez for Rio Riba County Assessor, committed to transparency, integrity, equality, and anything else. I think we have early voting going on, right?
1: Early voting goes on. There'll be early voting will be expanded, I think, May 16th to other areas. And voting day is June 2nd, you know, and you can continue to early vote till May 30th, I believe.
0: That's right.
1: So I humbly ask for everybody's vote and support. And if you have any questions on property valuation, please give me a call at 505-929-0885. I'm always eager to answer phone calls. I answer every email, every text, you know, so please contact me.
0: Thank you, Joaquin, and best of luck to you on the campaign.
1: Thank you so much.

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1: And good morning. Welcome to Coffee Break. Joining me in the studio this morning, we have Eric and Gabriela from the Northern Rio Grande
2: National Heritage Area.
1: All right. Yeah, I always get stuck with your name.
2: Yeah, the name is long.
3: Good morning.
2: Every time we have to describe that, it's long.
1: Good morning. And you're here to talk about all the events happening at Los Luceros.
2: Yeah, how are you doing, Casey?
1: Good. For those people that don't know, tell us a little bit more about Northern New Mexico.
2: The Northern Rio Grande National Heritage Area was created by Congress more than 16 years ago to serve Taos, Rio Riva, and Santa Fe counties. We are...
1: You can move the mic closer to you and put the mic up.
2: Northern Rio Grande National Heritage Area was created more than 16 years ago by the Congress in Washington, D.C. to serve Taos, Rio Riva, and Santa Fe counties as a organization focused on preserving and protecting and promoting the cultures and heritages that make Northern New Mexico what it is. So we do a lot of different things.
1: But is it only unique here to Northern New Mexico, are there
2: 64 national heritage areas around the country. We are the only one in New Mexico.
1: Oh, okay, good.
2: Yeah.
1: Now we have a better understanding.
2: Three up in Colorado. There's two in Arizona. Most of them are back east.
1: And most of your funding comes from the federal
2: government? We get some money from federal government. We also have a contract with the state's Department of Cultural Affairs to do programming for arts training and economic development out at Los Luceros. We also receive some private funding and little things here and there. The Rio Riva County has given us money, Taos County, Santa Fe County.
1: So no cuts in your federal funding? I know that there was Doge and everything that came in. We have no idea where
2: organizations stand. For the last few years, we've been trying to diversify our funding so we wouldn't just be reliant on the federal government. But yeah, last year, the federal government did cut our funding. It was just overnight. One day we were good. Then the next day our money was gone. Then we had to just scramble. It hurt us some. We had to let a couple people go. But then about 6 months later, it all came back.
1: Okay. So how many people work here at the...
2: We have five people.
1: Five. So you and Gabriela and three other staff members.
2: And three other staff members who are out there doing work throughout the three counties on a variety of different projects.
1: So you not only do events here, you also do...
2: That's right.
1: ...some events in
2: Taos,
1: other counties?
2: In Santa Fe. Yeah.
1: Oh, wow.
2: Our headquarters, we have chosen to keep our office here in Española.
1: And so it is?
2: We're over at the convento, in Misión y Convento at the plaza.
1: That's where Gabriela worked for a long, long time.
3: Right. I'm still there, actually. I still have an office there.
1: You all have a lot of secrets there, Gabriela.
2: Yeah, we're still there.
1: All right. You were in Alcalde for a while, right? And then you moved.
2: Yeah. Years ago, the office used to be at the Oñate Center in Alcalde. The signs are still up there.
1: Yeah.
2: And we're talking with the county. Maybe we're going to do some programming there next year.
1: Okay.
2: So we might be back at that site as well.
1: Is that building vacant right now?
2: It's not totally vacant. There is a local company that is producing packaged food out of the commercial kitchen because they have a commercial kitchen in the Oñate Center.
1: Okay.
2: And so they've rented it out, and they're using it pretty much full-time.
1: Okay. So tell us about your upcoming May events here at Los Luceros. That is where the majority of your events happen, right?
2: Yeah, most of them are happening there these days. And Gabriela, who is our arts programming director, is running almost all of those. Gabriela?
3: Yes, I am. Thank you so much, Kedison. Thank you, Eric. It's nice to see you this morning. I do want to start off by saying good morning, que dice listeners, those que nos están oyendo ahora en la mañana. And this week we have Teacher Appreciation Week as well. And I want to thank all the teachers that organized all their children to come out during our Cultures and Creators Week. We had over 700 kids and teachers that came. It was an incredible event. We were able to, I think we talked about it last time.
1: Yeah.
3: And I think we need to do a shout out for those front office, the secretaries, the teachers, the principals that got all those kids ready to come and organized them to come out and visit us. It was a great event. We had a great time.
2: You had over 700 kids there.
3: Yeah, I'm still trying to recover from it, but it was great. It was a great event. And so, of course, we do have some things coming up next Saturday. May 16th, we have the micaceous teapot that we'll be making. I have Beth Sanchez joining me to assist me in showing off her lovely little teapot as well. That would be that's a wonderful class as well. People sure enjoy making micaceous pottery. It'll be a little different. We're going to add a little Asian, add that to the actual class, doing a little teapot.
1: And who's helping you with that?
3: Actually, I just have Beth Sanchez. She works with Peak, so we are actually kind of doing some stuff.
2: Beth Sanchez, she grew up in Dixon.
1: Okay.
2: I mean, Leiden.
3: Yeah, your stomping grounds.
2: Yeah.
1: So what is micaceous?
3: Micaceous is actually a clay that originated, it does come from different areas, but it comes from Taos originally. When it comes down the river, you get some mica in there. And so if you go along the river, you can just gather some of the clay alongside of the riverbeds. You can just go out and cut it out. It's really beautiful.
2: Yeah, some of the most famous pottery that comes from New Mexico from our tribes is micaceous clay.
1: Yeah, that was my next question. Is that what the tribal...
3: Yeah, you see that a lot. It's real beautiful. It has like a real beautiful golden reddish color to it. The mica that's on it actually helps it spread the heat out evenly throughout the pot. So you can actually cook on the stove with micaceous pottery, which makes it really wonderful. Of course, for myself, doing high fire pottery, I think micaceous is just a wonderful thing. I think, why go back and reinvent something that you can make it so easy for everybody?
2: Yes.
3: And we can all do it. But it does go down the river, so when the clay comes down, it starts to get thinner and thinner. But we do get it from someone that makes it for us, so our micaceous isn't coming from the Taos Pueblo, because it is their land, and of course the clay would come from their land, and you don't want anybody to, call us on taking
2: people's...
3: Definitely
2: respect their rights there.
1: So what's going to happen? It starts, you're going to have classes? Mm-hmm.
3: We have a class. They'll get the clay. They get all the materials to do everything with, and then they're going to go home with an actual teapot.
2: Yeah, so you come that day, you get the clay, you are going to make a teapot that day.
1: Oh, wow.
2: And then that teapot's going to be fired after that, and then you are going to have an actual micaceous clay teapot that you can use.
1: And how many registrants do you plan
3: 15
1: on?
3: Is what is the max, and so that gives people enough room to actually, we still have about maybe 5 spots left, so if anybody wants to sign up, get on it soon, because I will be closing the class soon.
2: Yeah.
1: So what time does the class start?
3: It starts at 10 and it ends at 3, and then we have like a lunch break. It's just enjoying being out there at Los Osetos. It's just such a beautiful place to be creative and make beautiful things out there. So people always love to come out there. A lot of our local residents always say, I've never been here before. So it's a lot of people say,
1: I have yet to make it, but I'll have to come.
3: Casey, you
2: we'll
3: have
2: get
3: to
2: you
3: come
2: out this year.
1: Yeah.
3: Yeah, you have to come out. And so, of course, that's for May. And then June, we do have a really fabulous mug rug that we have Joyce Trainer is going to be doing that.
1: We'll jump to the mug rug here in just a second. So people that want to register, they call you?
3: They can call me and I can send them the link. They could just call me on my phone number. They go through the Heritage Area. They go into the Heritage Area website. They go into Explore, and when you hit Explore, it takes you to workshops. Then when you hit workshops, it'll take you to the different workshops that we have.
1: How about people that aren't computer literate like me?
3: They can call me. They can give me a call at 505-692-3086 on my cell phone, and I can send them the link on a cell phone if they can do that. And some people, if they're not computer literate, it's not a big deal. I have a lot of older people that come to my class. Not that you're old. I'm not saying that.
1: Right. Yeah, I am.
3: But, but they can come, and, we do,
1: Yeah, because a lot of the senior citizens don't do smartphones and don't do...
3: No. Exactly. Yeah. So we find a way to take care of them.
2: So what's that phone number again, Gabriela?
3: 505-692-3086.
1: 86.
3: Yeah, don't call me right now because I'm still on the radar. We've got 5 more minutes. But
1: all right, so it'll 10 to 3.
3: 10 to 3 every, it'll be Saturday, the 16th.
1: Next Saturday
3: already. And it's usually on a Saturday that we have the workshops, because that's when people have time off from work and they bring their families or siblings or husbands or whoever they want to bring to a class. It always seems to be the better time for us to have. The cost is a $50 donation, and they get to take everything home.
1: Okay.
3: The classes are free. They're just getting
2: the value, you are taking more than $50 of material home. It's a great deal.
1: All right. And you already have 10 slots filled up,
3: pretty
1: much.
2: Yeah. These fill up fast, so if you went in contact Gabriela today. You can also go to our website, which is riograndenha.org. riograndenha.org.
3: Thank you, Eric, right, for that.
1: And it says that the proceeds benefit the Los Luceros Historic Site, so they don't actually go to you, to the national.
2: So we collect the proceeds, and they go back into programming that we're doing out at Los Luceros.
1: Okay.
2: So the money you pay for this one builds the next class.
3: Yeah, all right. And I think that's always a good thing if we do. Also, another thing that I want to let people know about the Mug Rug, of course, that we're going to be doing, and other Remedios classes that are coming up.
2: This is the class we have in May. July. There's other classes that are coming up as well. So in June, you have the Mug Rug, right?
3: The Mug Rug is in June, and then for July, we'll be doing some. Actually, the Mug Rug is wonderful. You'll get to actually take a loom home. So when you come to that class, it's wonderful. Joyce is a wonderful artist. She had a piece up at the Cultures and Creators. So we do have that one almost full, actually.
2: Yeah, so that the one June class, students are going to get their own small tabletop loom. They're going to make a rug in the class, and they're going to get to take the rug and the loom home.
1: And who's the instructor for that?
3: Joyce Trainer. She's actually she was also taught by Barbara
2: Berger.
3: Barbara Berger was one of her teachers. Yeah. And so she's just taken it on. She's actually now at the senior center over here on McCurdy teaching all the seniors how to do weaving. So that's something that the seniors really enjoy weaving. This one they'll get to take it home.
1: You have the looms and everything too?
3: They'll get to take the loom home.
1: And so all for no $50. Prior experience, you don't have to
3: Nope. And she's even she's gonna warp them.
2: Yeah,
3: that's
2: we've done weaving classes there before where people who have had no prior experience in a 5-day class that time took home a large rug that they themselves made.
1: And this one will only be a 1-day thing.
3: Correct.
1: All right, and how big is the rug for this?
3: It'll be a mug rug, so for your mugs, to put a little mug.
2: You know,
3: so
2: like maybe 6 inches long, 4 inches wide.
1: But to experience or hands-on training.
2: And you take the equipment home to keep making them.
1: Same donation?
3: Correct, yeah.
2: All right. $50.
1: And you have 15 slots also available?
3: Yes.
1: All right, and that's on?
3: June 20th, and same time on Saturday as well, and it would be another 10 o'clock to 3 o'clock. And we always have people come in about 9:30. We have coffee, we have snacks, we have things like that for people to come and enjoy, make it a day. They can bring their lunch, go out and have a picnic, and enjoy Los Luceros after the class is over till 4.
1: All right, so it's 10 to 4?
3: 10 to 4. 10 to 3.
1: 10 to 3, you're done by 4.
3: We're done, usually I try to be done by 3, and then it gives people an hour to go out and explore the site themselves. So people do like to go out and take an hour and walk around Los Luceros.
2: We also have some other things going on. Like
1: tell us.
2: In July, you're going to be doing Remedios classes. These are very popular, again, where people can come in and actually learn how to make Remedios or some treatments using local ingredients or natural ingredients.
1: I know we have Yerba de la Mansa here outside the station.
2: Exactly.
1: Always come up and ask us if they can take it. A lot of people are into Remedios. And I know Grandma and Grandpa way back, heyday, that's all they used.
3: It's our culture. Yeah. It's who we are. That's
2: every
3: how we
2: month
3: heal ourselves.
2: We're going to have at least one or two classes. We're also opening up a kitchen there to be doing teaching of different types of cooking out there. That is finally, after a couple of years of prepping, we're getting ready to open that. So stay tuned. We'll talk about that in June.
1: So the July Remedios thing is going to be happening in
2: July.
3: And I have it exactly, actually. Let me see.
1: That one will also be 10 to 3, more or less?
3: Correct.
2: These are all on Saturday.
3: That one will be on the 18th, actually. So we have for July 18th, and it's called Roots in Relationship. Okay. So it should be a really nice beginner. You know, once we do, we're going to take some of our micaceous clay and then show people how to, you know, make some remedios in their own little pots.
2: And then in August, the class is going to be about harvesting the remedios, because that's, you know, harvest time. And later on in the year, I think you're going to be doing more actually tinctures and things like that.
3: Correct. And just, you know, things that go into the season, you know, harvesting, like Eric was saying, gathering the medicine is something we do in August. Once everything starts, it's in abundance, we start drying it out so that, you know, it's a slow dry so that we can still keep the medicine in our herbs. And that's always really.
1: So August is the harvesting season?
2: August, September,
1: Then I guess we won't get anybody here till August.
2: Oh, people, you know.
1: People always.
2: That's
3: We still have monsoon coming, too, after that, though.
2: Some things are, you know, it's all year round, some things available.
3: And one thing I noticed in northern New Mexico, too, you know, we'll have a dry spurt in August where the things that grew, like right now, we'll have some rains, things start growing, and then come August, it starts to get dry. And then September, during monsoon, you get other things that are going to start growing again. So we get a few cycles of things that grow, they dry, they grow. That's why the farmers markets usually go on till
1: monsoon used to happen in July there, Gabriela, and last year it happened in September.
2: Yeah,
3: right,
2: it keeps changing.
3: It does, things are changing.
1: I remember every time for fiestas in July, it always rains.
2: It was always. July is when the rain would start.
1: Yeah.
2: There's a few things we don't even have on our website yet that I want to just mention. We are going to probably be having a paper making class. We have an organization out of Santa Fe that teaches how to make paper out of used clothing. Clothing.
1: And I thought paper was made from trees.
2: You know what? Paper can be made from a lot of different things.
1: Oh, wow.
2: And some of the best paper is actually made out of cotton fiber, which can use.
1: From clothing.
2: Yeah.
3: Levi used to do that. I used to buy little boxes of paper from Levi.
2: So we'll be having a class. It was originally going to be in late May, but I think we're moving that to June. So you can check our website. We'll talk about it next time we're on as well.
1: Let's talk about your website. So you have tons of information on the website.
2: We have a lot of information, but some is still missing. It's riograndenha.org, riograndenha.org. Another thing. Casey, you want to come out to Los Aceros, come out this Saturday. Saturday, we are having a screening of a short film that was done by a small media company called the Chili Line Media, which is just a local group of artists and filmmakers here in the Valley. Mm-hmm. And they actually filmed it out at Los Aceros. It's about a 25-minute film called The Way We Carry Water, about a grandson and a grandfather. And it is... been touring around the state and around the nation at the different film festivals. It's winning awards, and we're going to have two screenings this Saturday afternoon at 2:30 and 3:15.
1: All right. So, do you want to interfere with your? Oh, this Saturday.
2: This Saturday.
1: Yeah. Okay, not next Saturday.
2: So this Saturday, come on out if you want to see the film, The Way We Carry Water. Mikhail Fraser, who lives in just south of Leiden, is the actual producer, director, and writer of the film. It's a special film.
1: It's only 25 minutes, you said, right?
2: Yeah, it's a short film.
1: It's a short film.
2: Yeah, so you can come out to Los Aceros, see the film. We have two different screenings that day, and then take a tour around the site. It is a beautiful location.
1: And the screenings, once again, are at?
2: 2:30 and 3:15.
1: 2:30 and 3:15.
2: This Saturday, May 9th, out at Los Aceros in Alcalde.
1: Yeah, you might take your mom out there since Mother's Day is on Sunday.
3: That's right. Pack a picnic and
2: it's a perfect place for a picnic.
3: Right, I love it. That's what happened during the Easter egg hunt. We had people take picnics out there.
2: Yeah.
3: You know, of course, we had free food, but that's always
1: a nice. It's going to be a beautiful day according to the weather. It's going to be hot.
2: That should be a good one. Yeah. And just reminder, October 24th and 25th, put on your calendar, the Rio Grande Sky Fiesta, our own balloon fiesta right here in northern New Mexico.
1: And you have about 16 balloons, is that my...
2: We're going to have about 35.
1: Oh, 35. You keep going up and
2: we
1: up.
2: We keep going up.
1: And last year you had that gigantic Zozobra balloon here, right?
2: Yeah, we've had Zozobra 2 years in a row. We haven't locked them down yet, but we're hoping they'll be able to return, and we have some other special shapes coming back.
1: All right, and that's October almost.
2: October 24th and 25th.
1: Yeah. All right, so we're almost middle of May here.
3: Put it on your calendar because I know people plan ahead.
1: Faster time flies
2: I know. This one's a big one, so we just want people to know about it.
1: 24th and 25th.
2: Yeah, and this Saturday, the film, The Way We Carry Water, out at Los Aceros at 2:30 and 3:15.
3: And next week, the teapot.
2: Micaceous teapot, May 16th.
1: So if we go to your website, besides the events that you have that are listed on there.
2: You'll see more.
1: And there are probably through the end of the year?
2: We have them through the end of June. We need to put up the rest of them for the rest of the year. But, yeah, they're going to be all listed there. You can go on there anytime. Rio Grande NHA. 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And you can call Gabriela directly.
3: 505-692-3086.
1: All right. And besides the events, do you have other... things on your website besides, do you have classes or do you have any
2: So we have some other programming. We usually do a grants program because of where we give out grants to other organizations up to $10,000.
1: Oh, wow.
2: That we paused it last year when the federal government cut their funding. We are going to be restarting it this year. We're just figuring out what it's going to look like. So look for that in the fall.
1: All right. And so you find that information as well there on your website?
2: Yeah, we'll talk about it here next time when we come back to you.
1: All right. So lots of events planned. And if you're not computer literate, once again, call Gabriela, 505-692-3086. Only about 5 slots left for the Macacious Clay Teapot Making class happening next Saturday. But this Saturday, screenings of the name of the film is
2: The Way We Carry Water.
1: And it's about a grandfather.
2: And a grandfather and a son and a garden. And it takes place through the garden throughout the year.
1: And you've seen the film already?
2: Yeah, it's a special film.
1: You like it?
2: I like it.
1: Oh, yeah.
2: All right. And it was made here by locals. And this is actually a film that's produced by people from the Valley, here in the Valley, and it's going all over the country and is winning awards.
1: And it was filmed there at Los Luceros?
2: It was filmed at Los Luceros.
1: Oh, okay.
2: Yeah, we gave out a grant to people to do filmmaking out at Los Luceros, but they have to do it at Los Luceros. And so these people came in and did it.
1: That was part of the grants that you were talking about. It's coming in October.
2: It's a similar one, but we did it in partnership with Santa Fe Film Festival.
1: Oh, okay, yeah. We know how important film is here in New Mexico. And actually, I'm originally from Taos, and I grew up right next to that world-famous San Francisco de Assis Church. That's my backyard.
2: Yeah.
3: Oh, wow.
1: And my front yard is the Catholic school that they had there, and they sold that this year, and they just had the sort of a walk-through thing. They actually put it's a film studio now.
2: I did not know that.
1: They're going to start shooting films there, so they had introduced it to the community, so I was able to make it a couple of weeks ago on Saturday, so yeah.
2: Okay.
1: Yeah, so I guess not only Hollywood, a lot of filmmaking happens here in New Mexico, right?
3: Oh, yeah.
2: Yeah, I mean, if you can see shoots happening over at Camel Rock all the time. Yeah. The TV shows filmed out of there.
1: Yeah, the...
2: Dark Winds.
1: Dark Winds, yeah, that's what I was getting at. And but this one is unique because it is actually a film crew from right here in New Mexico.
2: Right here in New Mexico. They're all locals. They all grew up here, and they're making they're showing we don't need to import these film crews from California or elsewhere. Yeah. You got them right here.
1: All right. Thank you, Gabriela, and thank you, Eric.
3: Thank you.
1: And do you know when we're on next? You'll be here in June, no?
2: Yeah, we'll be back in June. I think every first week of the first week in June, we'll be back.
1: All right. Thank you.
3: Here you guys again. Thank you.
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0: 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I'm committed and ready to serve the property owners, business, and personal property owners of Rio Riba County by complying with all state statutes and New Mexico State Taxation and Revenue Department's property tax divisions, rules, and regulations. I will ensure that the taxpayers of Rio Riba County will have a fair and balanced assessment for their property, meaning true and correct. 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
2: Once again, good morning. Today is Thursday, May 7th. It is 10:01, and with us in the studio this morning is the Rio Riba Health Council, and we would like to welcome Jeanette Lovett to the radio this morning, and she has a guest with her that she'll be introducing. Jeanette, good morning, and thank you so much for being our guest. Janelle.
3: Yeah, Janelle. Thank you.
2: I don't know why I came up with Janelle. My
3: it's
2: apologies.
3: Okay. The L's can look like E's. The L's can look like T's. Well, yeah, I get it.
2: I'm glad you understand. Thank you so much, and thank you for being our guest today. I don't know what... Anyway, how have you been this morning? So far, so good?
3: So far, so good. Just been a little chaotic, I know, for everybody around here. It's getting a little chaotic right now. But
2: well, we're excited to have you in the studio, and tell us all about your guest this morning.
3: All right. Thank you so much, and thank you for your flexibility. But for right now, I have Crystal Archuleta here. She is the Health Promotion Specialist for the Northeast Region for the New Mexico Department of Health. And we're going to be talking about something that affects thousands of people across our state, chronic health. So stay tuned to hear about an opportunity that will help people in the Espanola Valley learn how to take control of their chronic health conditions. So, Crystal, thank you for being here.
4: Well, good morning, and thank you for having me on today. I look forward to talking about this workshop and how it has affected me while I was training to be a facilitator for this workshop.
3: Well, thank you for being here. So to start us off, can you tell us the name of the workshop and a brief summary of what the workshop entails?
4: Absolutely. So this workshop is called Path to Health Chronic Disease Self-Management Program. It is free. It's evidence-based workshop developed by Stanford University to help people living with chronic conditions learn how to become an active manager in our chronic health. This workshop is also great for caregivers and family members who support someone with a chronic condition.
3: Okay, what are considered chronic health conditions?
4: That's a great question. So what we're including, everything from things like diabetes, arthritis, heart disease, or chronic pain to depression, addiction, or anxiety, and almost anything in between. So really any type of condition that has a daily impact on someone's life and emotions.
3: That's great. So you said that this is going to be a self-management program or workshop for people with health or for chronic conditions, like you just explained. What does that mean for participants who join this workshop to be self-managing?
4: So the idea behind self-management, it's to give people the tools and confidence that they need to handle symptoms, medications, and lifestyle changes that are related to having a chronic health condition. And we want people to be active managers of their health. So becoming an active manager means that participants will learn to work on improving or maintaining their health in order to keep or regain what is most important in their lives. Participants learn things like how to set realistic goals, manage fatigue and pain, communicate effectively with healthcare providers, eat healthier, and stay active, even with the limitations their chronic illness creates.
3: I love that. I love the idea of being an active manager in your health. And the idea that this workshop really is even for anybody who has a chronic condition, and that we're including mental health in these, not just things that people think of with chronic health, like diabetes or heart disease. Like I know personally for me with depression, And as I was going through this workshop, it did also

0: really helped me come up to see that, like, maybe my depression was getting a little worse than I thought it was, and come up with things to help me manage that better. And it really has been such a helpful workshop for the facilitators who have to take it to learn. So I'm really excited about this. Are these workshops led by doctors or nurses? I know we said we're facilitators, but we're not doctors or nurses. So I can imagine that this workshop for people with chronic diseases might feel intimidated if it's in a like clinical setting. So can you talk a little more about that?
1: Yeah, I'm glad you brought that up, because talking to doctors can be kind of intimidating at times. But these workshops are actually led by trained facilitators, not doctors. And many of the facilitators have taken the workshop themselves and also live with a chronic condition themselves or care for someone who does. So that peer connection, it makes a big difference, and it creates a supportive and understanding environment. Along with creating a supportive environment, the workshop is held in person at a community area, and we want people to feel a sense of belonging and connection.
0: So in the sense of this being held in a community setting, where will this workshop take place?
1: So this specific workshop that we're promoting right now for May, that starts now in May, it will be held at the McCurdy Ministries in their community room. It's a very open area, so it's really comfortable, and, you know, there's enough space for people to fit comfortably.
0: I'm so excited that this workshop is so community-oriented. And I bet it feels better that this workshop isn't just a doctor lecturing you about everything you might be doing wrong. It's a place to feel seen and connected and be a part of a group who's in the same boat of living with a chronic condition. And this workshop really just sounds like it's about creating a better quality of life.
1: Yeah, it really is. It's about actively creating a better quality of life, and whatever that looks like for the individual.
0: That's really powerful. So how long is the workshop?
1: So the workshop, it runs for 6 weeks. It's going to be every Thursday from 1 p.m. to 3:30 p.m., starting May 14th, going until June 18th. There's a lot of information to go through, but don't worry. Even though it's structured, it is also very interactive, and participants can get to share experiences, problem solve together, and support each other.
0: I imagine after those 6 weeks, participants really start to feel like they're part of a caring community.
1: Yeah, that is true. Many participants say that they feel less alone after joining, and chronic conditions can be also isolating, and this program really builds a sense of community.
0: Can you tell us some other impacts this program seems to have for participants?
1: Absolutely. Participants often report improved energy levels, better symptom management, and fewer hospital visits. They also gain confidence in working with their doctors and sticking to treatment plans. Like I've said, it's not just about health. It's about feeling capable again.
0: Do you have a story about how this workshop has helped you?
1: Actually, yes, I do. So action plans are part of the curriculum, as well as breathing exercises. And action plans have really worked for me in my personal life. I will use one of them as an example. So these action plans, they're meant to just set realistic goals, just so that you can see even just a mini accomplishment in what you're trying to do. And what I picked was, I do implement this action plan still. So I went from drinking regular Cokes just to like Coke Zeros, Sprite, sugar-free, everything sugar-free that, you know, had to do with sodas and stuff. So I started that out just basic, and I just said, okay, at least 3 of the days out of the week that you do drink a regular Coke, change that to just the sugar-free Coke. And instead of trying to hit everything at one time by saying, I'm giving it up all completely, no, I took baby steps. And till this day, I'm still implementing it. And it was a very attainable goal. And I'm glad that I did it, because it actually has helped me. And I'm still on that path to getting rid of regular sodas.
0: I love that. That's such a great example. Like there's that saying of a journey of 1,000 miles begins with one step. I love that this program really makes participants feel more in control by finding the small things to make big impacts. So I see how this, how helpful this workshop is, especially if you take the time to use the tools that are being offered. So who is eligible to join this program?
1: So anyone that's over the age of 18, living with or caring for someone with a chronic condition, can participate. And there is no cost to join, which is really important. And we want this to be accessible to everyone in our community.
0: That's great. Free is always good to hear. How can someone sign up?
1: So the easiest way would be to call 505-428-9089 or 505-591-4200 and let them know that you're interested in joining the Espanola Chronic Disease Workshop. You can also email selfmanagementnm@gmail.com. There's also flyers posted at City Hall, Food King, Porchlight, and Center Market around town that have contact information as well. So if you weren't able to get that information right now, they are posted around town.
0: What would you say to someone who's unsure if this program is right for them?
1: Well, I'd say that it's a great way to give yourself a chance to really succeed at achieving better health. I mean, I am proof that you can benefit from this workshop. Like, seriously, I just gave it a try and it actually worked for those little steps that I'm still taking. You don't have to have everything figured out. That's what the program is for. Even small changes can make a big difference and you'll have support every step of the way.
0: Thank you so much for being here and letting the audience know about this amazing workshop that's being offered. One more time, can you tell us the dates, location, and contact information?
1: Yes, so it's going to be every Thursday, May 14th through June 18th, 1 p.m. to 3:30 p.m. at McCurdy Ministries. And remember, this is a six-week workshop, and we would love for people who sign up to be present at all six classes.
0: Thank you. And again, if you want to contact us to get involved in the program, the phone number is 505-428-9089 or 505-591-4200. Thank you again, Crystal, for all the helpful information. And thank you to the Rio Riba Community Health Council for sponsoring this coffee talk. 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Take the first step towards better health today. 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Thank you.

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0: This is Sheriff Lorenzo Aguilar. For the last 19 years, I've served Riribe County, not with promises, but results. In just the past 7 months, we've reduced crime by 45%, taken enough fentanyl off the streets to save thousands of lives. We've strengthened partnerships, increased enforcement, and made our community safe. This isn't about politics. It's about protecting our families. On June 2nd, vote to keep progress going. I'm Sheriff Lorenzo Aguilar, and I'm honored to have your vote on June 2nd.
1: Paid for by committee to elect Lorenzo Aguilar, Rio Arriba County Sheriff. Alicia Aguilar, Treasurer.
2: Hello, citizens of Riribe. This is Dale T. Salazar, candidate for Riribe County Commissioner District 2. If elected as your county commissioner, I will work on strengthening our relationships with legislators, tribal, city, state, and federal government entities. We will also build on regional collaborations to address solid waste issues countywide. 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I humbly ask for your vote on June 2nd. 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
3: Paid for by the committee to elect Dale T. Salazar for Rio Arriba County Commissioner District 2. 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

0: with 10 days off.
1: Rubio is on a fence-mending visit after back-and-forth exchanges between President Trump and the Pope over the Iran war.
2: Pope Leo said things that are wrong. He was very much against what I'm doing with regard to Iran, and you cannot have a nuclear Iran. Pope Leo would not be happy with the end result.
1: The Vatican says the need to work tirelessly in favor of peace was discussed. The Pope gave Rubio a pen made of olive.
3: Olive being, of course, plant of peace. There's this, the coat of arms here of pontificate here.
1: The meeting lasted about 2.5 hours. The State Department says it underscored the strong relationship between the U.S. and the Holy See and their shared commitment to promoting peace and human dignity. Iran has created a government agency to control and tax vessels passing through the Strait of Hormuz as it reviews a peace deal with the U.S. Powerful storms that spawned at least 3 tornadoes tore through several counties in Mississippi. A tornado was in the path of Crystal Miller's home.
4: It shook the trailer. Then next thing you know, it picked it up and then it put it back down. Then next thing you know, it just flipped it. And we just slipped and it just threw us all out over here.
1: 7 family members were in the trailer. What was Miller thinking?
4: Praying to God. Just praying. Scared.
5: And it flipped in midair. It flipped.
1: Miller's young son was taken to a hospital. At least 500 homes in Mississippi were damaged. Hamas says the son of its lead negotiator died after being wounded by an Israeli strike in Gaza. Russia says Ukraine launched a major drone attack after Moscow shunned a ceasefire offer. More information at apnews.com. This is AP News.
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1: Investigators are searching a home tied to the Kristen Smart case 3 decades after she disappeared.
8: She went missing from California Polytechnic State University in May of 1996. Her remains were never found, and she was declared legally dead in 2002. Paul Flores was convicted in 2022 and later sentenced to 25 years to life in prison. The Your Own Background podcast, which helped investigators crack the case by bringing forward additional witnesses, first reported the search and said the home belongs to Flores' mother. I'm Marcela Sanchez.
1: A man accused of a firebomb attack that killed one person and injured a dozen others while they were demonstrating in Boulder, Colorado in support of Israel.
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11: The sunshine is back today and temperatures return closer to normal by this afternoon. We'll stay warmer and dry into the weekend. The high in Espanola is 72 degrees. Tonight, mostly clear and cold. The low in Espanola drops to 40. And Friday, we are feeling like summer with some wall-to-wall sunshine and highs almost 10 degrees warmer. The high in Espanola, 80 degrees. I'm KOAT7 meteorologist Olga Breeze.
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